That was pianist Andre Watts with the Dallas Symphony. They were led by Andrew Litton. That was tonight's American Evening Opus, the Piano Concerto No. 2 in D minor by Edward McDowell. You can join me on Monday at the 8 p.m. hour for another great complete masterwork by a composer. We'll hear the Violin Concerto No. 2 in D minor by Heinrich Wieniawski. And next Friday, another American work complete by a composer. We'll hear some music, American music by Antonin Dvorak. This is 89.9 WDAV. I'm Keenan Harmon. Glad to be with you this Friday. It's almost the weekend, and as always, we have some wonderful music for you. Here's some music by Ethel Smith, Overture to the Wreckers. Here is the Scottish National Orchestra led by Sir Alexander Gibson.

0: That was Overture to the Wreckers by Ethel Smith. We heard the Scottish National Orchestra. They were led by Sir Alexander Gibson. Just ahead, music by Georg Philipp Telemann, the trumpet and violin concerto in D. We'll hear Uti Hardwick on trumpet with Isabella Faust. They perform with the Academy for Ancient Music of Berlin. This is 89.9 WDAV. I'm Keenan Harmon, here with music for you this Friday. 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
1: 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Also, there's music by cellist Mira Frisch and violinist David Russell. 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

That was the trumpet and violin concerto in D by Georg Philipp Telemann. We heard violinist Isabella Faust, who performed on a 1704 Stradivarius, as well as trumpeter Ute Hardwig, who performed all with the Academy for Ancient Music of Berlin. 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I'm Keenan Harmon. Glad to be with you this Friday. It's about to be the weekend. And coming up on Sunday, whether you're a breakfast or brunch person, there's plenty of time for biscuits and Bach. It's every Sunday morning from 7 to 11. Rachel Stewart serves up the best of the Baroque on 89.9 FM, WDAV.org, and the WDAV mobile app. We have some music here for you by Robert Schumann. This is the finale from his Overture, Scherzo, and Finale. Here's the Philharmonia Orchestra led by Christian Thielemann.

That was the finale portion from the Overture Scherzo and Finale by Robert Schumann. We heard the Philharmonia Orchestra led by Christian Thielemann. 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I'm Keenan Harmon. Glad to be with you this Friday as we go into the night music. We'll start things off with music by Tommaso Albinoni. This is his String Concerto in A. Here is Collegium Musicum 90, led by Simon Standage.

0: Starting the night music off was the String Concerto in A by Tommaso Albinoni. We heard Collegium Musicum 90. They were led by Simon Standage. Just ahead is today's Noteworthy, along with more wonderful music for you. This is 89.9 WDAV. I'm Keenan Harmon here with the night music. 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
1: It can be easy to forget that there's a big difference between hearing and listening. Hearing simply being the physical act of sound entering our ears, with listening requiring active engagement. Hello, I'm Loki Karuna, and on this edition of Noteworthy, I invite you to listen to a composer for whom this distinction was pivotal to her entire musical philosophy, the late Pauline Oliveros.

Born in Houston back in 1932, Pauline became a massive pioneer in the world of electronic music. But what really set her apart was her lifelong dedication to what she called deep listening, an aesthetic and meditative practice designed to heighten our sonic awareness. Using her accordion, she created music that emphasized the idea of deep listening, including this 1988 work called Crossing the Sands.

0: Pauline passed away in 2016, but her legacy as a theorist, author, and sound explorer continues to inspire composers and performers alike. By challenging us to slow down and truly listen to the world around us, Pauline Oliveros left a meaningful mark on both music and how it's engaged, easily earning herself a spot as one of America's most noteworthy composers. Noteworthy is a production of WDAV Classical Public Radio.
1: 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We have some music for you here by Pauline Oliveros. This is from 2001, the homage to Ruth Crawford. Here is Quintuplets Playpen, performed by pianist Sarah Cahill.

0: That was music from 2001, the homage to Ruth Crawford. We heard Quintuplets Playpen. Music by Pauline Oliveros. We heard pianist Sarah Cahill perform. From the Catherine and Wilton Connor broadcast studio, I'm Keenan Harmon, here with the night music, and this is Classical Public Radio, 89.9 WDAV. Just ahead is music by Charles Villiers Stanford. We'll hear the Irish Rhapsody No. 3, which will feature cellist Raphael Walfish with the Ulster Orchestra. 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

The Ulster Orchestra was led by Vernon Hanley, and they featured cellist Raphael Walfish. That was Charles Villiers Stanford, his Irish Rhapsody No. 3. 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I'm Keenan Harmon, and it's good to have you here listening on a Friday. Here's the Symphony No. 18 in G by Franz Joseph Haydn. Kevin Mallon leads the Toronto Chamber Orchestra.

That was the Toronto Chamber Orchestra. They performed the Symphony No. 18 by Franz Joseph Haydn. Just ahead from a brand new album on the Navona Records label from the Ukrainian-American pianist composer Ina Falix. The album is titled Stranger Things, piano works from a young refugee's backpack. It's the music by Brahms, Schoenberg, Wagner, and two short works by Ms. Falix. We'll hear a movement from Brahms's Piano Sonata No. 3. We'll have that and more for you here at 89.9 WDAV, your classical companion and your classical oasis. I'm Keenan Harmon, glad to be with you with the night music this Friday. The Gladys and Rahm Spark Society is a group of listeners who care about classical music on WDAV. We thank John and Marlene Wilson of Charlotte and Liz Ann Rex of Fort Mill for the part they play in bringing this music to you. For information on joining the Spark Society, visit WDAV.org and scroll down to the Ways to Give section.

That was the second movement from the Piano Sonata No. 3 by Johannes Brahms. We heard pianist Ina Falix. That was from her brand new album on the Navona record label titled Stranger Things, Piano Works from a Young Refugee's Backpack. That features music by Brahms, Schoenberg, Wagner, and two short pieces by Falix. Your night music continues with the music by Johann Sebastian Bach. We'll hear an orchestration by Leopold Stokowski of Johann Sebastian Bach's Air on the G String. We'll hear that by a symphony orchestra conducted by the arranger. 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

0: That was cellist Martin Rummel with the Cologne Academy. They performed the Largo Movement from the Cello Concerto No. 7 by Andrea Zani. Before that, we heard the ensemble La Voix Humaine. They performed the Fantasia No. 1 in D minor by Henry Purcell. And then before that, we heard pianist Andrew Rangel perform the second movement from Johann Sebastian Bach's English Suite No. 6. And then we started the hour off with Bach. Leopold Stokowski conducted an orchestra in his orchestration of Bach's Air on the G String. This is 89.9 WDAV. I'm Keenan Harmon here with the Night Music for you this Friday. In just a little bit, music by Tchaikovsky, his interlude waltz from Hamlet, performed by the New York Philharmonic. We'll have that and more for you. If you're looking for something fun to do, discover what's happening in the cultural life of our community on the WDAV events calendar. 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

That was the Takacs Quartet. We heard them perform the second movement from the String Quartet No. 2 by Felix Mendelssohn. Before that, we heard the Boston Symphony. They performed the second movement from Johannes Brahms' Final Symphony, his Symphony No. 4. And before that, we heard the Interlude Waltz from Hamlet by Tchaikovsky, performed by the New York Philharmonic, and they were led by Kurt Mazur. This is 89.9 WDAV. I'm Keenan Harmon here with the night music for you this Friday. Here is some music by Beethoven. We've heard it quite a bit in the last decade and a half to two decades, depending on the films you might have seen. Here's the second movement from the Symphony No. 7. Here's the Vienna Philharmonic, led by the fiery and always vibrant Carlos Kleiber.

0: Pedro Lucas Graf was on flute with pianist Susanna Zierke. We heard the Adagio movement from the Grand Sonata Concertante by Friedrich Kuhlau. Before that, we heard the second movement from the Symphony No. 7 by Beethoven with the Vienna Philharmonic. They were led by Carlos Kleiber. Just ahead, the wonderful Great Mystery, the O Magnum Mysterium by Morten Lauridsen. We'll hear a setting for violin and orchestra with Anakiko Myers and the Philharmonia Orchestra. 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

That was Dreamlands from The Enchanted Palace in the Sea by Enrique Granados. We heard Douglas Riva. Before that, we heard the Gershwin tune, But Not For Me, with violinist Joshua Bell, who performed with the London Symphony led by John Williams. And before that, we heard Erik Satie's Gymnopédie No. 2, performed by the Czechoslovak Radio Symphony. This is 89.9 WDAV. I'm Keenan Harmon here with the night music for you this Friday. Some music for you here by Gabriel Fauré. This is After a Dream from his Opus 7. Here's cellist Misha Maisky with Daria Horova at the piano.

That was a movement from the Symphony No. 2 by Giuseppe Martucci. We heard the Philharmonia. They were led by Francesco D'Alvos. Before that, we heard the Slow Waltz from the ballet Sylvia by Leo Delibes, performed by the Razumovsky Sinfonia. They were led by Andrew Magralia. And before that, we heard cellist Misha Maisky with pianist Daria Horova. They performed After a Dream by Gabriel Fauré. Pianist Long Long is performing just ahead with the Vienna Philharmonic. They're led by Nicholas Harnoncourt. We'll hear the second movement from the Piano Concerto No. 17 by Mozart. This is 89.9 WDAV. I'm Keenan Harmon here with the Night Music.

That was the second movement from the Oboe Concerto No. 6 by Ludwig August Lebrun. We heard oboist Bart Schienemann, who performed with the Radio Chamber Orchestra. Before that, we heard the Vienna Philharmonic, led by Nicholas Harnoncourt, and featured on piano was Long Long. We heard the second movement from Mozart's Piano Concerto No. 17. And that will do it for the night music this Friday. I hope you have a wonderful weekend. I'll be with you again for the Sunday night music, Sunday at 9. Your music does continue with Ted Weiner and The Early Shift, so enjoy that, and I will look forward to being with you again soon. 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

The gentle but tragic sounds of the Prelude and Liebestod, or Love Death, from the opera Tristan und Isolde by Richard Wagner, with the Oregon Symphony led by the late James DePriest. Good evening. 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I'm Ted Weiner. We next hear this quintet by Giovanni Sammartini, with the Swiss aggregation, the Ensemble 415, led by the violinist Chiara Banchini.

from Switzerland, the Ensemble 415, led by the violinist Chiara Banchini, with the Quintet No. 3 in G major by the early 18th century Italian Baroque composer, musician Giovanni Sammartini. Good evening. You are listening to your classical companion for your weekend, 89.9 WDAV. And we next hear from the Chevalier de Mouremompas, an 18th century French African composer, musician, and a musketeer for King Louis XVI. This from 1786, the Violin Concerto No. 4 by the Chevalier de Mouremompas. Rachel Barton Pine is the soloist with the Encore Chamber Orchestra of Chicago, led by Daniel Heggie.

Known to history only as the Chevalier de Montmorency, the French African musician and musketeer to Louis XVI, the Chevalier de Montmorency, his violin concerto number 4 in D major, dating from 1786. We heard Rachel Barton Pine, the violinist, with the Encore Chamber Orchestra of Chicago, led by Daniel Heggie. 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I'm Ted Weiner. The London Bach. Christian Bach, this is Opus 11, No. 2 Quintet, with members of the Camerata of the 18th century.

The youngest of the surviving Bach sons, Christian Bach, the London Bach, with his Opus 11 No. 2 Quintet in G Major. We heard the members of the Camerata of the 18th Century performing on period instruments. And a very good morning to you. I'm Ted Weiner. From the Catherine and Wilton Connor Broadcast Studio, this is Classical Public Radio, 89.9 WDAV, WDAV HD1 Davidson, and globally through our web stream at wdav.org.

From his second set of Slavonic Dances, the Opus 72 set, we heard the Slavonic Dances numbers 4 through 8 by Antonín Dvořák and the Chamber Orchestra of Europe led by Nicholas Harnoncourt on 89.9 WDAV and WDAV.org. I'm Ted Weiner, a pleasure to spend time with you as we continue with music by Mozart, his Piano Concerto number 14 in E-flat major, Kershaw listing 449, and pulling double duty to Vladimir Ashkenazy with the Philharmonic Orchestra.

Conducting from the piano, Vladimir Ashkenazy and the Philharmonia Orchestra with Mozart's Piano Concerto No. 14 in E-flat, Kircher Listing 449. 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Good evening, I'm Ted Weiner. We continue with the Vienna Blood Waltz, or the Vienna Spirit Waltz by Johann Strauss Jr.

The Czechoslovak State Philharmonic, led by Johannes Wildner, with the Wiener Blut, or Vienna Blood Waltz, also could be called the Vienna Spirit Waltz, by Johann Strauss Jr. This is your classical companion for your weekend, 89.9 WDAV, WDAV HD1 Davidson, and worldwide at WDAV.org. A very good evening to you. I'm Ted Weiner. We continue with music from the early 20th century French composer Albert Roussel from 1925, his Serenade, with flutist Robert Aitken and harpist Erica Goodman.

The Serenade by Albert Roussel, early 20th century French composer. This work dating from 1925. And we heard the members of the Mirage Quintet featuring flutist Robert Aitken and harpist Erica Goodman on 89.9 WDAV, your classical companion for your weekend. Heard worldwide at WDAV.org. Next, the legend says that Queen Marie Antoinette enjoyed this symphony by Haydn, so this became known as the Queen's Symphony. The Symphony No. 85 by Joseph Haydn, the Handel and Haydn Society of Boston, led by Harry Christophers.

is one of many symphonies by Joseph Haydn that were given a nickname by somebody else, not by Haydn. This became known as the Queen Symphony after Antoinette, the Symphony No. 85 in B-flat, the Handel and Haydn Society of Boston, led by Harry Christophers. This is 89.9 WDAV. Good evening. I'm Ted Weiner.

The Canadian Brass with the Prince of Denmark's March by Jeremiah Clark, preceded by a very famous fanfare by the Baroque composer Gottfried Reicha, a fanfare that has been used for many years as the main theme to the CBS Sunday morning program. This is 89.9 WDAV, and we next hear Edward Elgar's Introduction and Allegro, once again Christopher Orne Green leading the London Chamber Orchestra.

a composition that actually had its premiere at Yale University in 1905, Edward Elgar's Introduction and Allegro. Christopher Warren Green led his London Chamber Orchestra. Good evening, I'm Ted Weiner. From the Catherine and Wilton Connor Broadcast Studio, this is Classical Public Radio, 89.9 WDAV, WDAV HD1 Davidson, and globally through our web stream at wdav.org.

The lilting dance sequence of the second movement of Hector Berlioz's Symphonie Fantastique, A Ball. Beautiful waltz with the Bavarian Radio Symphony led by Maurice Janssens. 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I'm Ted Weiner. We next go to the turn of the century, the 20th century Netherlands, to hear the piano quintet by Dirk Scheffer. Jacob Bogart is the pianist with the Orpheus String Quartet.

He was only 57 when he passed away in 1931. The distinguished Dutch pianist composer Dirk Schaeffer, his piano quintet in D-flat major, dating from 1901. Jacob Bogart was the pianist with the Orpheus String Quartet, and you are listening to your classical companion for your weekend, 89.9 WDAV, WDAV.org. Good morning, I'm Ted Weiner, and Franz Schubert did not write any piano concertos or violin concertos, but here is one of his small handful of pieces featuring the violin, a concert piece in D major. Gidon Kremer is the violinist with the Chamber Orchestra of Europe.

The concert piece in D major for violin and orchestra by Franz Schubert. Gidon Kremer, the violinist with the Chamber Orchestra of Europe. Broadcasting from the Samuel W. Newell Building on the Davidson College campus, this is your classical companion for your weekend. 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Good morning, I'm Ted Weiner, and we continue with Otto Nicolai's Fantasy and Briante Variations on a theme from Vincenzo Bellini's opera Norma, featuring pianist Friedrich Horicke and the Cologne Radio Orchestra.

Vincenzo Bellini had a very short life, only lived to be about, 35, but his opera Norma is immortal. And even back then, it was very popular, the fantasy and brilliant variations on a theme from Bellini's Norma by Otto Nicolai. Friedrich Horik was the pianist with the Cologne Radio Orchestra on your classical companion for your weekend, 89.9 WDAV, a service of Davidson College supported by listeners like you. I'm Ted Weiner, and the Dolly Suite by Gabriel Fauré is next with the Academy of St. Martin in the Fields, led by Neville Mariner.

orchestrated by his good friend Henri Rabaud, Gabriel Fauré's Dolly Suite with the Academy of St. Martin in the Fields, led by Neville Mariner. 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It's tough enough to be a woman, but to be taken seriously as a musician? Well, in the 18th century, that was a very special task, and the Italian-born Maddalena Sirman was up to the task, apparently. Her Violin Concerto No. 5 is presented by Terry Bowne, the violinist with the Bay Area Women's Philharmonic, led by Joanne Folletta.

Well, if you think it's difficult for women to have their voice heard these days, well, what about in the 18th century? Maddalena Laura Sirman was a musician who actually attained a level of respect. This was her violin concerto number 5. Terry Bowne was a violinist. She played with the Bay Area Women's Philharmonic, led by Joanne Folletta. And a very good morning to you. I'm Ted Weiner. From the Catherine and Wilton Connor Broadcast Studio, this is Classical Public Radio, 89.9 WDAV, WDAV HD1 Davidson, and globally through our web stream at wdav.org.

The Siciliana movement from the Ancient Airs and Dances Suite No. 3 by Ottorino Respighi. We heard this arrangement featuring Nancy Allen, who also played a prelude by Sergei Prokofiev on your classical companion for your weekend, 89.9 WDAV and WDAV.org. I'm Ted Weiner, and the Charter House, an age-old boarding school in England, opened in 1611 and still in business today. Ray Vaughan Williams, as a kid, went there from 1923. This is the Charter House Suite.

Ray Vaughan Williams paying homage to one of his childhood schools, the Charterhouse School. It's been around since 1611. And this suite was written in 1923 by Ray Vaughan Williams with the English Northern Philharmonia led by David Lloyd Jones here on 89.9 WDAV, WDAV.org. Good morning, I'm Ted Weiner, and we next hear the Piano Quintet by Johann Nepomuk Hummel. Arthur Rowe is the pianist, the Canadian pianist with the Minneapolis Artists Ensemble.

As a boy, he was a favored student of Mozart, even lived with the Mozarts for a while, and in the first couple decades of the 19th century, was one of music's most prominent figures, Johann Nepomuk Hummel. His piano quintet, we heard the Canadian pianist Arthur Rowe performing with the Minneapolis Artists Ensemble on your classical companion for your weekend, 89.9 WDAV, WDAV.org. Good morning, I'm Ted Weiner, and next the Opus 6 No. 10 Concerto Grosso by George Friedrich Handel.

The Opus 6, number 10, Concerto Grosso in D minor by George Friedrich Handel, the venerable Italian ensemble I Musici, the Musicians, performed. I'm Ted Weiner. From the Catherine and Wilton Connor Broadcast Studio, this is Classical Public Radio, 89.9 WDAV, WDAV HD1 Davidson, and globally through our web stream at wdav.org.

A tone poem inspired by the little Skerries Islands off the coast of Wales. Swedish composer Hugo Elfin with A Legend of the Skerries with the Iceland Symphony led by Petri Sakari. 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A very good morning to you. I'm Ted Weiner, and a young Sergei Rachmaninoff in his early 20s with a set of salon pieces, and we hear pianist Howard Shelley.

pianist Howard Shelley with a youthful composition by Sergei Rachmaninoff, who was in his early 20s, oh, about 23, 24 years old, when he wrote this Opus 10 set of salon pieces, Morceau de Salon. 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I'm Ted Weiner.

The symphony number 67 in G, quite prolific, number of symphonies by Christian Kanabek, featuring the Lukasz consort led by Viktor Lukasz. I'm Douglas Ribble. Great to be with you again this Saturday morning, this 18th day of July of 2026. Mostly sunny today with a slight chance of thunderstorms, high of 96. Chance of thunderstorms tonight. Good chance. Low 75, and mostly sunny again for your Sunday with a chance of thunderstorms, the high 94. Currently on the Davidson College campus, some hazy sunshine and a very warm and muggy 79 degrees. 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

excuse me, took a big sip of coffee and was a little too hot. That was the suite from La Traviata, from an arrangement by Eric Kunzel and Crafton Beck, the music of Giuseppe Verdi, performed by the Cincinnati Pops Orchestra and led by Eric Kunzel. WDAV's new credit card purchase roundup program is simple to set up and a great way to support your classical companion. 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Music still to come in this 7 o'clock hour on this muggy Saturday morning. The Horn Concerto in D by Leopold Mozart, Papa Mozart, featuring Stuart Rose. Also, Simone Dinnerstein on the piano with two-part inventions, numbers 1 through 8, by Johann Sebastian Bach. But up next, 5 German dances by Franz Schubert, featuring the Spivakov Virtuosi, led by Vladimir Spivakov.

Five German Dances by Franz Schubert, featuring the Spivakov Virtuosi, led by Vladimir Spivakov. Music is made possible this Saturday morning by WDAV donors and by Steinway Galleries of the Carolinas, presenting the Brevard Music Festival Piano Event, featuring grands, uprights, and player pianos. August 2nd, details at SteinwayCarolinas.com. From the Catherine and Wilton Connor Broadcast Studio, I'm Douglas Rubel, and this is Classical Public Radio, 89.9 WDAV, a service of Davidson College, supported by listeners like you. Here's pianist Simone Dinnerstein with Johann Sebastian Bach's Two-Part Inventions, numbers 1 through 8, BWV 772 through 779.

0: The precision of the two-part inventions numbers 1 through 8 to BWV 772 through 779 by Johann Sebastian Bach, performed beautifully by pianist Simone Dinnerstein. Music is made possible this Saturday morning and every day by WDAV donors in the Burke Arts Council presenting Summer in Burke County. 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Details at burkearts.org. Mozart's, well, Leopold Mozart's, Papa Mozart's, Horn Concerto in D, featuring Stuart Rose and the St. Luke's Chamber Ensemble, coming up right after this.
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0: The Horn Concerto in D by Leopold Mozart, featuring Stuart Rose and the St. Luke's Chamber Ensemble. 20% chance of showers and thunderstorms after 2 o'clock today. It'll be mostly sunny and hot with a high near 96. The heat index value will be as high as 105. For tonight, a 40% chance of showers and thunderstorms, mainly before midnight, mostly cloudy with a low of 75. And for your Sunday, 30% chance of showers and thunderstorms, mainly between 3 and 5 p.m., mostly sunny with a high near 94 and a heat index value as high as 104 for your Sunday. Right now on the Davidson College campus, it's some hazy sunshine and 81 degrees here at 8 o'clock in the morning on this Saturday, July 18th of 2026. I'm Douglas Rubel. Hope you're having a great Saturday morning. Try to stay hydrated and beat the heat any way you can this morning. Classics for Kids is up next with your host, Naomi Lewin. And it's the third installment on John Philip Sousa entitled American Military Bands.
1: Hello, I'm Naomi Lewin. Welcome to Classics for Kids. John Philip Sousa got his start playing in and conducting this country's first military band, the United States Marine Band.

0: Captain Don Schofield served as associate conductor of the Air Force Band of Flight at Wright-Patterson Air Force Base, so he knows a lot about military bands. Captain Schofield says the Marine Band dates all the way back to 1798.
1: It was modeled after Frederick the Great of Prussia's own band that he had, and all our military bands were first modeled after the European bands.
0: But Captain Schofield says the original Marine Band was much smaller than today's military bands.
1: For instance, the instrumentation of the Marine Band in 1798 was two oboes, two clarinets, two horns, two bassoons, and the drums.
0: Each branch of the armed forces has its own band and its own song.

0: The tune to the Marines hymn comes from a little-known operetta by Jacques Offenbach, and the words, from the halls of Montezuma to the shores of Tripoli, were written by a Marine who helped capture the halls of Montezuma during the Mexican War. But you may know some different words. This is how we used to sing it at Littlebrook Elementary School. From the halls of Riverside to the shores of Littlebrook, we will fight our classroom battles with pencils and with books. We will fight for right and recess and to keep our desks a mess. We are proud to claim the title of the teacher's biggest pests. Captain Schofield says that the Marine Band John Philip Sousa partnership was not the only one between a famous musician and an American military band.
1: The Air Force also has a wonderful band leader in its history, and that was Major Glenn Miller.
0: Glenn Miller was a very popular big band leader in the 1930s and 40s. During World War II, he conducted the Army Air Forces Band. It was only after World War II that the Air Force became a separate branch of the U.S. military from the Army. But the Air Force song was written just before World War II, when they held a contest to find a song for the Army Air Corps. Robert Crawford, a singer who was also a pilot, won with "Off We Go Into the Wild Blue Yonder."

0: Captain Schofield says nowadays, each branch of the military has more than one band. For instance,
1: the Air Force has 13 bands stationed around the world, 10 in the United States, and then 3 overseas.
0: And they're definitely bigger than the original military bands.
1: Each of the bands are made up of 60 members and 2 officers, with the exception of the band in Washington and the band in Colorado Springs.
0: John Philip Sousa didn't just lead the Marine Band. He also conducted for the Navy. The official Navy Band wasn't formed until 1925, but at the Naval Academy, there's been a band since the mid-1800s. Charles Zimmerman, who was one of the Naval Academy bandmasters, and Alfred Miles, a student at the Academy, teamed up to write Anchors Away. That's A-W-E-I-G-H. When you weigh anchor, you raise it out of the water so that a ship can leave.

0: Captain Schofield says he definitely didn't join the Air Force and then hope to get into the band.
1: You audition for a band before you join the Air Force. You will audition for a specific spot, a trumpet opening, and then if you are found qualified at that point, then you join the Air Force.
0: The same goes for all the military bands, including the Army. The Army band dates from the end of World War I. The official Army tune, the Caisson Song, was written a bit earlier, in 1908. Back then, ammunition was carried on caissons. Caisson is a French word for a box on wheels. Army Lieutenant Ed Gruber kept hearing men with caissons shout, "Keep 'em rolling!" And he turned that into a song, "The Caissons Keep Rolling Along."

0: This week was American military bands. Next week, some non-military American bands. I'm Naomi Lewin. I write classics for kids and produce it with Tim Lanter at WGUC Cincinnati. Please join me again next time for more classics for kids.
1: 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Here's the American Celebration Overture by Gregory Pascozzi, featuring the U.S. Air Force Band of the Golden West and the Travis Air Force Base, led by Captain Douglas Monroe.

The American Celebration Overture by Gregory Pascuzzi, featuring the USAF Band of the Golden West out of Travis Air Force Base, led by Captain Douglas Monroe. 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Still to come in this 8 o'clock hour, Franz Joseph Haydn, Symphony No. 1 in D. Also, Puccini's Capriccio Sinfonico, the Symphonic Caprice. And up next, Charles Avison's Concerto Grosso No. 11 in G, based upon the sonatas by Domenico Scarlatti. Roy Goodman leads the Brandenburg Consort.

0: The music of Charles Avison, the Concerto Grosso No. 11 in G, based upon sonatas by Domenico Scarlatti, featured the Brandenburg Consort led by Roy Goodman.
1: Are you curious about what keeps WDAV going all day, every day, and the team behind it? Then join me, Mylita Melton, and General Manager Frank Dominguez for WDAV's Coffee and Conversation at Trinity Oaks in Salisbury, August 19th at 10 a.m. We'll share a behind-the-scenes look at your classical companion, followed by a Q&A. Also, there's music by cellist Mira Frisch and violinist David Russell. 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
0: 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It's the Capriccio Sinfonico, or the Symphonic Caprice, performed by Philharmonic Orchestra of La Scala, conducted by Riccardo Muti.

Puccini's Capriccio Sinfonico, translated the Symphonic Caprice, performed by the Philharmonic Orchestra of La Scala, conducted by Riccardo Muti. 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We'll finish up the 8 o'clock hour on this warm, very warm Saturday morning with the Symphony No. 1 in D by Franz Joseph Haydn. The Austro-Hungarian Haydn Orchestra is led by Adam Fischer.

Franz Joseph Haydn, Symphony No. 1 in D, performed by the Austro-Hungarian Haydn Orchestra, led by Adam Fischer. 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Otherwise, mostly sunny and hot with a high near 96. Heat index values as high as 105. For tonight, 40% chance of showers and thunderstorms, mainly before midnight, mostly cloudy with a low of 75. And for your Sunday, a 30% chance of showers and thunderstorms, mainly between 3 and 5 p.m. Mostly sunny, though, with a high near 94 and a heat index value as high as 104. Right now, out at the Charlotte Douglas International Airport, hazy sunshine and 79 degrees. I'm Douglas Rubel. It is great to be with you again on this Saturday, July 18th, 2026. 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

0: Carl Maria von Weber's Invitation to the Dance from an orchestration by Hector Berlioz. Richard Boeing led the National Philharmonic Orchestra. 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Music still to come in this 9 o'clock hour on this hazy, humid, and hot Saturday morning. The Overture to Fidelio by Beethoven. Also the Concertino in A-flat by Ermanno Wolf-Ferrari. But up next, speaking of Hector Berlioz, here is the March to the Scaffold from the Symphonie Fantastique, Opus 14, with Sir Simon Rattle leading the Berlin Philharmonic, right after this. Stay tuned.
1: I'm Phil Vavra, and this is Piedmont Arts. Is it possible to heal oneself through art? North Carolina poet Cheryl Wilder's latest collection, Singing Riptide, stems from a traumatic event in her life, a car accident. On our latest episode, Cheryl talks about the theme of her work.
2: The first collection, Anything That Happens, which is also by Press 53, the first one is about shame and guilt. And so it starts with the night of the crash. It's a, you know, first person in the moment. So it kind of follows all of that really heavy shame. And so the second book actually came out of people asking me from the first book if I had actually forgiven myself. And then they were like, well, how did you do it? So the second book's theme is this kind of the counterpart to shame. Because at the same time I felt shame, I was also in the process of trying to forgive myself. And through that process, I actually had to forgive my parents. You know, like I went through an intergenerational, you know, I just kind of like, what else do I need to forgive? So I was kind of forgiving the world in a sense. So that's the theme of this book.
1: And Cheryl Wilder also told us about her work as a creative arts activist in Alamance County.
2: I really would like people in the arts sector and even the culture and our history sectors to feel like they have colleagues in that sense. So I think a broader vision would, I want them to see that they're connected and they can have each other's backs. If we can get people thinking that they can work together and that they are colleagues in that way, I think it would really change how they work together in the community.
1: You'll want to hear the rest of our conversation and, of course, find out what sort of fun is on the horizon with Fanfare. 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

The March to the Scaffold from Symphony Fantastique, Opus 14, by Hector Berlioz. The Berlin Philharmonic was led by Sir Simon Rattle. 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Music up next is by Ermanno Wolf-Ferrari, the concertino in A flat, opus 34, featuring William Morricone on the English horn, joined by the Rome Symphony Orchestra, led by Francesco LaVecchia.

The concertino in A-flat, Opus 34 by Ermanno Wolf-Ferrari, featured William Morricone on the English horn, joined by the Rome Symphony Orchestra, all led by Francesco Lavecchia. Coming up next, the overture to Fidelio by Beethoven. Music is made possible this morning by WDAV donors and the Burke Arts Council presenting Summer in Burke County. This exhibition celebrates local artists across all mediums, from drawings to mixed media. July 23rd through September 6th in Morganton. 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

0: The Overture to Fidelio by Beethoven, featuring the Scottish Chamber Orchestra, led by Sir Charles McCarris.
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0: 20% chance of showers and thunderstorms today after 2 o'clock, though. Mostly sunny and hot with a high near 96 and the heat index around 107. For tonight, 40% chance of showers and thunderstorms before midnight, then mostly cloudy afterwards with a low of about 75. And for Sunday, 30% chance of showers and thunderstorms, mainly between 3 and 5 p.m., mostly sunny with a high near 94, and the heat index will reach as high as 105 on Sunday. Currently out at the Charlotte Douglas International Airport, it is a hazy sunshine, muggy 83 degrees at 10 o'clock. On this Saturday morning, July 18th, 2026. 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

That was African Songs, numbers 3 and 5 from 5 African Songs by the composer and musician Zilakazi Khumalo, performed by the National Orchestra of the South African Broadcasting Corporation, led by Richard Cuck. Music is made possible this Saturday morning and every day by WDAV donors and Heifetz International Music Institute, presenting its 30th anniversary festival of concerts with more than 50 daily presentations of solo and chamber music performances by students, guest artists, and faculty. June 25th through August 1st in Stanton, Virginia. Information and tickets at heifetzinstitute.org. Still to come in this 10 o'clock hour, 6 sonatas by Domenico Scarlatti featuring pianist Andras Schiff. Also, the noteworthy artist today with your host Loki Karuna will be Pauline Oliveros. But up next, the Karelia Suite by Jean Sibelius. Vladimir Ashkenazi leads the Philharmonia Orchestra.

0: Jean Sibelius' Corellia Suite, performed by the Philharmonia Orchestra, led by Vladimir Ashkenazi. Music is made possible by WDAV donors in Brahm, the Blowing Rock Art and History Museum, presenting Silver and Smoke, George Massa and Ansel Adams, an exhibition of landscape photography, on view through October 4th. More at blowingrockmuseum.org.
1: It can be easy to forget that there's a big difference between hearing and listening. Hearing simply being the physical act of sound entering our ears, with listening requiring active engagement. Hello, I'm Loki Karuna, and on this edition of Noteworthy, I invite you to listen to a composer for whom this distinction was pivotal to her entire musical philosophy, the late Pauline Oliveros.

Born in Houston back in 1932, Pauline became a massive pioneer in the world of electronic music. But what really set her apart was her lifelong dedication to what she called deep listening, an aesthetic and meditative practice designed to heighten our sonic awareness. Using her accordion, she created music that emphasized the idea of deep listening, including this 1988 work called Crossing the Sands.

0: Pauline passed away in 2016, but her legacy as a theorist, author, and sound explorer continues to inspire composers and performers alike. By challenging us to slow down and truly listen to the world around us, Pauline Oliveros left a meaningful mark on both music and how it's engaged, easily earning herself a spot as one of America's most noteworthy composers. Noteworthy is a production of WDAV Classical Public Radio.
1: 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Here is pianist Sarah Cahill with Pauline Oliveros, Quintuplets Playpen, Homage to Ruth Crawford, composed in 2001.

0: composed in 2001 by our noteworthy artist of today, Pauline Oliveros. That was Quintuplets Play Pen, homage to Ruth Crawford, featuring pianist Sarah Cahill.
1: Concierto is a bilingual celebration of the Latin American and Spanish contributions to classical music. This week, it's all in the family with mother-daughter sopranos Montserrat Caballé and

pianist Andras Schiff with Domenico Scarlatti's Six Sonatas. I'm Douglas Rubel. Great to be with you this Saturday morning. Weather forecast for today, it's going to be hot and kind of dangerous too. But the air quality is a little better compared to the last few days. Today, a 20% chance of showers and thunderstorms this afternoon. Mostly sunny and hot throughout the day with a high near 96. Heat index values will be as high as 107. For tonight, a 40% chance of showers and thunderstorms before midnight. Mostly cloudy overnight with a low of around 75. And for your Sunday, a 30% chance of showers and thunderstorms late in the afternoon. Otherwise, mostly sunny with a high near 94, and the heat index will be around 106. Currently at the Charlotte Douglas International Airport, it is hazy and 85 degrees. 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It is 11 o'clock.

piece of music that was featured in the original Fantasia film, Dance of the Hours from La Gioconda by Ponchielli. Janos Sándor led the Hungarian State's Opera Orchestra. On the new episode of Piedmont Arts, Phil Vavra speaks with North Carolina poet Cheryl Wilder. You'll hear about the devastating event that inspired her latest collection of poems, Singing Riptide, which was published last fall. Cheryl also talks about her work as a creative arts activist in Alamance County. Then, Phil will get you up to speed on upcoming events and activities happening across the Carolinas with Fanfare. 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Still to come in this 11 o'clock hour, Alexander Borodin's overture to Prince Igor, or perhaps Igor, a keyboard concerto in D by Johann Sebastian Bach. Excuse me. I've got a cotton mouth for some reason. I'm not really sure why. And a horn concerto number 3 in E flat by Mozart is up next. Pip Estop is joined by the Hanover Band, led by Anthony Halstead.

The Music of Mozart, the Horn Concerto No. 3 in E-flat, Kreutzfeld 447, featuring Pip Estop on the natural horn, joined by the Hanover Band, all led by Anthony Halstead. I'm Douglas Rubel. Great to be with you this Saturday morning. Hope you're having a cooler day. Perhaps staying inside, or perhaps you're in your car, or you're hitting the pool later today. Air quality is going to be a whole lot better as things are blowing to the east and the northeast. Music is made possible today by WDAV donors in Park Point Village, an Axe Retirement Life community. 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Here is the Keyboard Concerto in D, BWV 1054, by Johann Sebastian Bach. It'll feature Richard Egger on the harpsichord, Andrew Manzi on the violin, and the Academy of Ancient Music, all led by Andrew Manzi.

0: The Keyboard Concerto in D, BWV 1054, featuring Richard Egarr on the harpsichord and Andrew Manzi on the violin, the music of Johann Sebastian Bach. They were joined by the Academy of Ancient Music, all led by Andrew Manzi. 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
0: Here is the Overture to Prince Igor by Alexander Borodin, performed by the National Radio Symphony Orchestra of Ukraine.

The Overture to Prince Igor by Alexander Borodin, performed by the National Radio Symphony Orchestra of Ukraine, led by Theodor Kukar. 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

Good chance of showers and thunderstorms after 2 o'clock today. Otherwise, mostly sunny and hot with a high near 96 and a heat index of about 109. Tonight, good chance of showers and thunderstorms before midnight, then mostly cloudy afterwards with a low of around 75. And then for Sunday, 30% chance of showers and thunderstorms in the late afternoon. Otherwise, mostly sunny on your Sunday with a high near 94. Heat index values will be as high as 107 tomorrow. Right now, out at the Charlotte Douglas International Airport, it is partly cloudy and 85 degrees. I'm Douglas Rubel. It has been great to be with you this Saturday morning, this 18th day of July of 2026. Lauren Rico is up next with more great music for your Saturday afternoon, beginning with Handel's Concerto Grosso in C minor, Opus 6, Number 8. 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It's 12 o'clock.

The Concerto Grosso in C minor number 8 by George Frideric Handel. It was performed by E. Muzici on Classical Public Radio 89.9 WDAV, where music is made possible by WDAV donors and Bowles Hearing Care Services, committed to helping listeners hear more clearly to stay connected to the music and the people they love, serving the Charlotte community for over 15 years. 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Good afternoon. I'm Laura Enrico. Sorry, a little bit hoarsey today. Hopefully you can understand me. And well, you know what? You're not here for me anyway. You're here for the music. I've got Mendelssohn's Fifth, his Reformation Symphony, coming up in about 10 minutes. In the meantime, though, we're going to enjoy Schumann. Clara Schumann completed her only piano concerto at the age of 16 and premiered it herself with the Leipzig Gewandhaus Orchestra. Here's the finale. It's Howard Shelley serving as both pianist and conductor of the Tasmanian Symphony Orchestra.

Pianist and conductor Howard Shelley with the Tasmanian Symphony Orchestra. That was the finale to the Piano Concerto in A Minor by Clara Schumann. Whether you're a breakfast or brunch person, there's plenty of time for biscuits and Bach. Every Sunday morning from 7 to 11, Rachel Stewart serves up the best of the Baroque on 89.9 FM, WDAV.org, and the WDAV mobile app. Music is made possible by WDAV donors and Symphony Park Independent Living, committed to providing residents with a community where they experience friendship and a lifestyle centered around comfort, connection, and joy. 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Felix Mendelssohn's Symphony No. 5, Reformation, written for the 300th anniversary of the Augsburg Confession, a foundational Lutheran document. The finale incorporates Martin Luther's chorale, A Mighty Fortress Is Our God. It's performed by the Chamber Philharmonic with Emmanuel Cravine conducting.

0: Mendelssohn's Symphony No. 5 in D, his Reformation Symphony. Emmanuel Cravin led the Chamber Philharmonic. From the Catherine and Wilton Connor Broadcast Studio, I'm Laura Enrico, and this is Classical Public Radio, 89.9 WDAV, a service of Davidson College, supported by listeners like you and Appalachian State University's and Appalachian Summer Festival, presenting 80s power pop singer-songwriter Rick Springfield, performing songs such as Jessie's Girl, Don't Talk to Strangers, and Human Touch. 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
1: 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Robert Stankovský conducted the Slovak Radio Orchestra. 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I'm Lauren Rico. Happy to be spending time with you this weekend on WDAV. Please excuse the voice. I'm just a little bit hoarse. Cello Concerto by Saint-Saëns. We've also got Darling Music by Chopin. My words, not his. In the meantime, though, it is Haydn's Symphony No. 23. He wrote it in 1764 while serving the Esterházy court. The slow movement features a very prominent solo horn, kind of unusual for that time. Here's the Academy of Ancient Music with Christopher Hogwood conducting.

Franz Joseph Haydn Symphony No. 23 in G. Christopher Hogwood conducted the Academy of Ancient Music. 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Details and more at BOWLESHearing.com. From Camille Saint-Saëns, his Cello Concerto No. 1, rather than dividing it into three separate movements, he links them in one continuous structure. It was the legendary Pablo Casals who helped establish it as a cornerstone of the cello repertoire in the early part of the 20th century, and Yo-Yo Ma certainly carried that legacy on. Here he is with Lauren Mazel and the French National Orchestra, the Cello Concerto No. 1 in A minor by Camille Saint-Saëns.

Camille Saint-Saëns' Cello Concerto No. 1 in A minor, Yo-Yo Ma, was the soloist, and Lauren Mazel conducted the French National Orchestra. WDAV is a service of Davidson College, supported by listeners like you. I'm Lauren Rico. Chelsea Guo is a true rarity, a classically trained singer who accompanies herself on the piano. Born in 2001 and raised in Darien, Connecticut, the Juilliard-trained Chelsea appeared on the radio program From the Top at age 13. This is from her recent album, Chopin, In My Voice, Chelsea Guo. She now lives in Vienna and is singing in operas. Here's Chelsea Guo performing My Darling by Frédéric Chopin.

0: Chelsea Guo singing and performing on an 1876 Steinway piano. That was the Barcarolle in F sharp. And before that, she was singing the song My Darling, also by Frédéric Chopin, from her album Chopin in My Voice, Chelsea Guo. 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

The Pomp and Circumstance March No. 5 by Sir Edward Elgar. That was James Judd conducting the New Zealand Symphony Orchestra. 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Good afternoon. I'm Laura Enrico. Please forgive the hoarse voice. I'm feeling fine. I'm just sounding terrible. Coming up, ballet music from The Anonymous Lover. But first, Claude Debussy and his Petite Suite. Originally written for piano, four hands, in 1889. The orchestration most often heard today was created by Henri Bousser in 1907 with Debussy's approval, and that is the version we'll hear. Joanne Folletta conducts the Buffalo Philharmonic Orchestra.

0: The Buffalo Philharmonic Orchestra with Joanne Folletta conducting. Claude Debussy's Petite Suite. 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
1: Are you curious about what keeps WDAV going all day, every day, and the team behind it? 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

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Jean Lamott directed Tafel Musik. 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From Antonín Dvořák, music inspired by the 18th century harmonia or wind ensembles maintained by European aristocratic courts. This is The Wind Serenade in D Minor by Dvořák, Edo Dvořák with the Netherlands Wind Ensemble.

the Netherlands Wind Ensemble, Ado de Wart conducting them for Antonín Dvořák's Wind Serenade in D minor. WDAV is a service of Davidson College, supported by listeners like you. Thank you so much for making the music possible here on WDAV. George Enescu's Romanian Rhapsody. There were two of them, actually, written in 1901. This is the first of them. It strings together several authentic Romanian folk melodies. The Philadelphia Orchestra is conducted by Eugene Ormandy in this 1957 recording.

George Enescu's Romanian Rhapsody No. 1 with Eugene Ormandy and the Philadelphia Orchestra. The Gladys and Rob Spark Society is a group of listeners who care about classical music on WDAV. We thank Bill and Rebecca Klingman of Winston-Salem and Joyce Cavanaugh Wood of Richfield for the part they play in bringing this music to you. 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Hi, I'm Lauren Rico. It's good to spend some time with you this weekend and with the Wizard of Oz.

0: John Mauchery and the Hollywood Bowl Orchestra with that concert suite from The Wizard of Oz with music composed by Herbert Stothert, Harold Arlen, and E.Y. 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

Althea Waits was the pianist for the Piano Sonata in E Minor by Florence Price. That was the finale movement. 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Dag Veeran was one of Sweden's leading 20th century composers. He described his musical ideal as, quote, neither profound nor superficial, but clear. I think he hits the mark. This is the Serenade for Strings by Dag Veeran, William Boughton with the English String Orchestra.

the English String Orchestra with William Boughton conducting them for Dag Veeran's Serenade for Strings. 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You make all of the music possible, including this piano concerto in G by Maurice Ravel. He completed it in 1931 after returning from a successful American concert tour. That's important because while he was here in the United States, he heard jazz in New York and New Orleans and decided he wanted to blend some of that into his own work. So keep an ear out for that jazzy vibe in the Piano Concerto in G by Ravel. Yul Ub Sun is the pianist with the Resident Orchestra of The Hague. Anya Billmeyer is conducting.

Anya Billmeyer with the Resident Orchestra of the Hague Yol Yum Sun Piano for Maurice Ravel's Piano Concerto in G. This is Classical Public Radio 89.9 WDAV, WDAV HD1 Davidson, and WDAV.org. I'm Lauren Rico. Good afternoon. Hope you're having a wonderful weekend. And please forgive the voice. I'm a little hoarse, obviously. From Antonio Vivaldi, a man who composed more than 500 concertos, you know, nearly 40 of them were for the bassoon. This is just one of them, the concerto in G for oboe and bassoon. We'll hear the first movement. Rachel Chaplin, oboe, Peter Whelan, bassoon, and La Serenissima, led by Adrian Chandler.

0: The Concerto in G for Oboe and Bassoon by Antonio Vivaldi. That was the first movement, La Serenissima, with Adrian Chandler conducting the oboist Rachel Chaplin and the bassoonist Peter Whalen. 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

That traditional Spanish tune, La Virgen de la Macarena, performed by trumpeter Rodney Mack, and Karen Walwin was the pianist. 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Joaquin Rodrigo's Solariana Suite is based on keyboard sonatas by 18th century composer Antonio Soler. It's performed by the Mexico State Symphony Orchestra. They're conducted by Enrique Batiz.

So Lariana, a suite by Joaquin Rodrigo, that was the Mexico State Symphony Orchestra with Enrique Batiz conducting them. 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Jacques Offenbach died before fully completing his only full-scale opera, The Tales of Hoffmann. It draws on fantastical stories by German writer E.T.A. Hoffmann. We'll hear the suite from The Tales of Hoffmann, Paul Perret with the Detroit Symphony Orchestra.

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John Williams' march from the Steven Spielberg adventure Raiders of the Lost Ark, released June 1st, 1981. Spielberg certainly knows how to draw a summer crowd. In fact, it was his menacing Shark Tale from 1975 that's credited with launching the summer blockbuster phenom. While cheap by today's standards, at a cost of $9 million, Steven Spielberg's Jaws came in way over budget. But all was forgiven when the film released on June 20th, 1975, and went on to make more than $470 million. Here's the main theme from Jaws on Real Music.

0: John Williams leading the Boston Pops in the main theme from Jaws, the original summer blockbuster. This is Real Music. I'm Matt Rogers. Up next, fanfares for a space opera and a vigilante superhero.
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If Jaws created the summer blockbuster craze, then Star Wars defined it as big, expensive, and explosive, and it moved the summer season up to May. While we now expect new Star Wars movies in December, the first six films were all summer blockbusters. So far, we've heard three John Williams scores because, well, for much of the 80s and 90s, his scores dominated blockbusters. But the summer of 89 belonged to Danny Elfman. Everywhere you looked that summer, you saw the bat symbol. It was so ubiquitous that even the film's director, Tim Burton, grew annoyed with it. But undeniably, the marketing worked. Batman was the highest-grossing film in North America that year, a true summer blockbuster. Here's Danny Elfman's music from Batman.

0: Shirley Walker conducting Danny Elfman's Batman. This is Real Music, coming up, two summer blockbusters with two very different scores by Hans Zimmer.
1: Dog days, hot dog days that is, somehow have a way of turning out to be fun days. The pop and sizzle of the juicy meat seems to say, come and get me, I'm done to a turn. Yep, hungry or not, it's hard to resist the tantalizing aroma and taste appeal of a sizzling hot dog. The nice part of it is, there's one waiting for you right now at the refreshment stand.

Oscar-winning music from The Lion King, released June 15, 1994. When the movie finished its run in theaters, it was the highest-grossing film of the year, proving that summer blockbusters need not be live action. Hans Zimmer wrote the score for The Lion King, and he added another notch on his summer blockbuster belt with Pirates of the Caribbean.

The end credits from Pirates of the Caribbean on Stranger Tides. This is Real Music Summer Blockbusters. Time for a very quick break, and in a moment we'll sample sizzling themes for some prehistoric creatures. But first,

Making good use of the original Godzilla theme by Akira Ifukube, Bear McCreary's main title to the 2019 summer blockbuster Godzilla, King of the Monsters. Not the only prehistoric creature filmmakers enjoy reviving again and again and again. June of 93 brought us the first installment of an ongoing reptilian saga.

from the original motion picture soundtrack, John Williams' Jurassic Park. This is Real Music, Summer Blockbusters. While dinosaurs can certainly be scary, Steven Spielberg

Jerry Goldsmith's main theme from the 1979 sci-fi thriller Alien. Talk about a summer blockbuster. Alien had a budget of $11 million, but it earned more than $100 million. And you know what that means. A sequel was inevitable.

0: What's better than one alien? Aliens. And many people do consider it better than the first film. Taking over scoring duties from Jerry Goldsmith, James Horner, who was there leading the London Symphony Orchestra. Okay, enough with the scary stuff. In a moment, the sunny side of summer.
1: Hey, fellas, don't fight over that hot dog. There's plenty for everyone. Big, plump, and juicy, wrapped in an oven-fresh bun. Add mustard, relish, ketchup, and go to work. Yes, the hot dogs at our refreshment center are the best you'll find anywhere. Everybody agrees on that.

a delightful little track called Sunnyside from Randy Newman's score to Toy Story 3. True, the first two films in the series had November releases, but 3 and 4 have been summer blockbusters. This is Real Music. I'm Matt Rogers. Good to have you along. A lesser composer might have just phoned it in for a comedy starring Bill Murray and Dan Aykroyd. I mean, a great score isn't high on the list of reasons people buy a ticket to see former SNL cast members. But Elmer Bernstein did not skimp on the 1984 summertime hit that taught us never to cross the streams. Would you ever guess this lovely theme was from a film called Ghostbusters?

One critic for Newsweek called it wonderful summer nonsense. Ghostbusters released June 7th, 1984, and it raked in 10 times what it cost to make the movie. And from the studio's perspective, that's what it's all about. Summer is the time when they look to make a lot of money, so it's not surprising that they keep making the summer longer by starting the season earlier as they compete to get their films out ahead of those other studios. The unofficial start of 2019's blockbuster season was in April. It's still snowing in parts of the country in April. Nevertheless, Avengers Endgame had kids skipping school on April 26th to see their favorite superheroes save us all one more time.

Alan Silvestri's Avengers Endgame, opening the 2019 summer blockbuster season and closing out this edition of Real Music. Thanks for listening. 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I'm Matt Rogers. 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

The opera coming up in a few minutes deals with something music has been addressing for as long as anyone can remember: the extremes people will go to in pursuit of love. And the tune we're hearing now is a wildly popular example. Don't recognize it? Well, actually, we can't blame you. But the source of this particular track might clue you in. It's from an album called, and I'm not kidding, The Royal Philharmonic Plays Meatloaf. And to refresh your memory even further, here's the original.

This is the number one hit that deals with an issue that also comes up in today's opera. It's Meat Loaf's 1993 Grammy winner, I'd Do Anything for Love. And if that were all there were to it, the opera could well have had the same title. But here's the thing. The song's title actually has another line. I'd do anything for love, but I won't do that. The lovesick characters in the opera don't have any such reservations. In fact, when it comes to what they'll do for love, it seems they have no reservations at all.

The opera in question is by Mozart, and in the end, it turns out well, thanks to the generosity of a magnanimous Roman emperor. But along the way, we meet a guy who's willing to burn down the entire city of Rome just to satisfy his amorous longings. And we also meet the fiery young woman who puts him up to it.

This time on At the Opera, we'll cover Mozart's final opera, La Clemenza di Tito, from top to bottom, while sampling three different recordings. One is from 2005, led by conductor René Jacobs. It also features the Freiburg Baroque Orchestra, using period instruments and performance practice. Another is from more than 40 years ago, 1976, and takes a modern, big opera house approach to the drama. That one is led by Sir Colin Davis, with the orchestra and chorus of the Royal Opera House Covent Garden. The third recording we'll hear is also from 2005 and takes a musical approach that falls somewhere in between those first two. It features the Scottish Chamber Orchestra and a cast of first-rate Mozart singers, led by Sir Charles McCarris. Mozart composed La Clemenza di Tito for festivities surrounding the coronation of Leopold II as King of Bohemia. The coronation was scheduled for September 6th, 1791, and Mozart got the commission at the last minute, so he wrote the opera in a whirlwind of activity, even farming out some of the recitatives to an assistant. He took the libretto from the work of Pietro Metastasio, a prolific librettist who had written Clemenza about 60 years earlier. It tells the story of a wise and benevolent Roman emperor, making it the perfect vehicle to honor a newly minted monarch. The same basic text had already been set by more than 40 composers. When Mozart got hold of it, he, in his own words, reduced it to a proper opera. That is, he made it a lot shorter and allowed the music to play a larger role in creating the drama. The opera is in two acts, set in Rome around 80 AD, during the brief reign of Emperor Titus, Tito, in Italian. Act one opens in the home of Vitellia. She's the daughter of a former Roman emperor, but she's in love with Tito, who succeeded her father, and she's not happy. Vitellia thinks Tito is rightfully hers, so she's unhappy to learn that he's chosen to marry Berenice, a foreign princess. Vitellia's reaction is a bit extreme. For help, she calls on Sesto, a young man who's hopelessly in love with her and will do pretty much anything she wants. Vitellia tells Sesto she wants the emperor dead by sunset. She orders Sesto to kill Tito and set the city of Rome on fire to cover up the crime. Tito and Sesto are longtime friends, but Sesto can't resist Vitellia, so he agrees. We then skip ahead a bit and meet Tito himself. He's just been demonstrating his imperial benevolence by organizing a relief for the victims of Mount Vesuvius. Now he makes another magnanimous gesture to his subjects. He's in love with Berenice, but she's a foreigner, and he's afraid the citizens won't approve. So, despite his love, he sent her away. And Tito tells Sesto that he has now decided to marry Servilia, Sesto's own sister. But that's a problem, too, because Servilia is in love with another man, Sesto's close friend, Anio. Anio is a loyal Roman subject, so he doesn't object when Tito announces his intentions. Anio even agrees to tell Servilia himself. Still, he's devastated at losing her, and Sesto is deeply upset at his friend's anguish. Tito has no idea about Servilia's relationship with Anio. In a deeply felt aria, he says the only joy in being a ruler is to bring aid and comfort to his people. And that's where we'll end our first segment. We'll start our trip through Mozart's opera with a 2005 recording led by René Jacobs with the Freiburg Baroque Orchestra and the Rias Chamber Choir. In the cast, tenor Mark Padmore is Tito, soprano Alexandrina Pendachanska is Vitellia, mezzo-soprano Bernarda Fink is Sesto, and mezzo-soprano Marie-Claude Chapuis is Anio, with bass Sergio Foresti as Publio, the captain of the guard. Here are the overture and some opening scenes from La Clemenza di Tito, The Clemency of Titus, by Mozart.

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Tito, the Roman emperor, declares that the only joy in being a ruler is to bring aid and comfort to his people. He's unaware that the woman he's decided to marry, Servilia, is already in love with his loyal subject, Annio. Meanwhile, Vitellia, a woman who does want to marry Tito, is so upset at losing him that she's trying to have him murdered. We've heard some opening scenes from Mozart's opera La Clemenza di Tito in a recording led by conductor René Jacobs with the Freiburg Baroque Orchestra. The cast includes Mark Padmore as Tito, Alexandrina Pentanchanska as Vitellia, Bernarda Fink as Sesto, and Marie-Claude Chapuis as Annio, with bass Sergio Foresti as Publio. I'm Lisa Simeoni with WDAV's At the Opera. As we move ahead in Act One, Annio breaks the bad news to Servilia. The emperor has decided to marry her, so she and Annio will have to split up. They're both heartbroken, and their duet is one of the opera's most beautiful numbers. But Servilia's not going to give up so easily. She goes to Tito and tells him she's already spoken for. Always agreeable, Tito says that's fine. He'll find someone else. He even commends her for her honesty. Meanwhile, Vitellia is more unhappy than ever. All she knows is that when Tito decided not to marry Berenice, he still didn't want her. She wasn't even his second choice. So she promises Sesto that if he goes through with their assassination plot, she'll marry him. That does it. He promptly goes off to set the city on fire, intending to kill Tito in the process. But just after he leaves, Servilia shows up with an imperial guard named Publio. They've come to tell Vitellia that Tito isn't marrying Berenice or Servilia. Now, finally, he says he wants Vitellia. Well, that should be good news, but Sesto is already on his way to kill Tito. Vitellia would like to call Sesto back, but it's too late. Before long, Rome is in flames, and the citizens are mourning for their emperor as Act One ends. We'll hear that sequence in a recording made in 1976 and featuring a distinguished cast. Mezzo-soprano Janet Baker is Vitellia, tenor Stuart Burrows is Tito, and soprano Frederica von Stade is Annio, with mezzo-soprano Yvonne Minton as Sesto and soprano Lucia Popp as Servilia. The conductor is Colin Davis, leading the orchestra and chorus of the Royal Opera House Covent Garden. As we pick things up, Annio is forced to tell his lover, Servilia, that Emperor Tito has decided to marry her in Act One of Mozart's La Clemenza di Tito.

Vitellia has been told that Tito, the emperor, wants to marry her after all, but it's too late. Earlier, thinking that Tito had rejected her, Vitellia flew into a rage and ordered Sesto to set fire to Rome and kill Tito. Now the city is in flames, and the Romans are mourning their dead leader. We've heard the final scenes from Act 1 of La Clemenza di Tito by Mozart in a recording from 1976, featuring the orchestra and chorus of the Royal Opera House, led by Sir Colin Davis. In the cast, Janet Baker is Vitellia, Stuart Burroughs is Tito, and Frederica von Stade is Anio, with Yvonne Minton as Sesto, Lucia Popp as Servilia, and Robert Lloyd as Publio. So, Tito's Rome looks a mess right now, but how will everything turn out? And how will Vitellia get her way now that the emperor is dead? We'll find out in the conclusion of Mozart's La Clemenza di Tito. I'm Lisa Simeone, back in a minute with At the Opera, here on WDAV Classical Public Radio.

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Welcome back to WDAV's At the Opera and the concluding act of Mozart's final opera, La Clemenza di Tito. In the first act, a young man named Sesto set fire to Rome as part of a plot to murder the emperor Tito. He did this at the request of Vitellia, the daughter of a former emperor. She's in love with Tito and was enraged when he decided to marry someone else. As it turned out, Tito eventually decided to marry Vitellia after all and make her empress. But by the time she learned this, Sesto had already set the city ablaze. As Act Two opens, Sesto learns from Anio that though the city burned, Tito actually survived. Anio advises Sesto to confess to Tito and take his chances. After all, Tito is famous for his tolerance and generosity. But Vitellia shows up with another opinion. She tells Sesto that he should hightail it out of town. She's really not worried about Sesto's well-being. She's concerned that if he's arrested, Tito will discover her role in the plot. But it's all too late. The guard Publio rushes in and takes Sesto away in chains. At that point, we'll move ahead in the action. Tito has been told that his good friend Sesto was responsible for the fire and can hardly believe it. He's sure there's been a mistake. But then word comes that Sesto has confessed. The tribunal has found him guilty and recommends execution. Publio says all that's left is for Tito to sign the death warrant. Meanwhile, Sesto's friend Anio pleads with the emperor to show mercy. Tito is in a quandary. At first, he's furious and decides that Sesto must die. But he realizes that his true nature is to forgive, saying that if his only choice is to be a tyrant, he would rather not rule at all. And when Sesto is brought before Tito in chains, both men are amazed at how much the other has changed. Eventually, in private, Tito decides to spare Sesto's life. In one of the opera's finest arias, he sings, "If ruling an empire requires a hard heart, then take the empire from me, or give me another heart." We'll hear those scenes in a 2005 recording led by Sir Charles McCarris with the Scottish Chamber Orchestra and Chorus. Tenor Rainer Trost is Tito, soprano Hillevi Martin-Pelto is Vitellia, and mezzo-soprano Christine Rice is Anio, with soprano Lisa Milne as Servilia, mezzo-soprano Magdalena Koschena as Sesto, and bass John Relier as Publio. So, urged on by Vitellia, Sesto has set Rome ablaze in a plot to kill Emperor Tito. But now he learns the emperor has survived as we begin Act Two of La Clemenza di Tito by Mozart.

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0: Emperor Tito has learned that his dear friend Sesto was responsible for the fire in Rome in a plot to kill Tito. But in private, he decides to spare Sesto, saying that if ruling an empire requires a hard heart, then take the empire from me or give me another heart. We've heard some opening scenes from Act Two of Mozart's opera La Clemenza di Tito, The Clemency of Titus. That 2005 recording features the Scottish Chamber Orchestra and chorus with conductor Charles McCarris. In the cast, Rainer Trost is Tito, Hilevi Martinpelto is Vitellia, and Christine Rice is Anio, with Lisa Milne as Servilia, Magdalena Kozena as Sesto, and John Relier as Publio. I'm Lisa Simeone with At the Opera here on WDAV Classical Public Radio. As the act continues, Vitellia encounters Publio, the captain of the guard, on his way to the arena. She wants to know what the emperor has decided about Sesto. Publio knows that Tito has made a decision, but that's all he knows. Still, there was a confession, so he assumes that Sesto has been condemned and says so. Pondering to herself, Vitellia considers admitting her own role in the plot in an attempt to save Sesto. But Publio also says that Tito and Sesto conversed for a long time in private. So Vitellia assumes Tito already knows that Sesto was acting on Vitellia's orders and that her own confession would do no good. She's then confronted by Anio and his lover Servilia, Sesto's sister. "You're about to become the empress," they tell her. "Tito has just now given orders for the ceremony." So it seems that Sesto has not betrayed her role in the murder plot, much to Vitellia's relief. Servilia and Anio then appeal to her better nature. And in a lengthy and anguished monologue, Vitellia decides to confess. She can't allow her own good fortune to come at Sesto's expense. In the final scene, while everyone is waiting for Tito to pronounce judgment on Sesto, Vitellia arrives. She tearfully confesses that she was behind the plot all along. Tito is dumbfounded. Here's yet another old friend who had plans to kill him. But he's also determined that his own mercy is stronger than their evil. True to his nature, Tito forgives everyone. They all proclaim his goodness and generosity and ask the gods to grant him long life as the opera ends. For those concluding scenes, we'll return to the recording we heard to start the opera with René Jacobs leading the Freiburg Baroque Orchestra. Tenor Mark Padmore is Tito, soprano Alexandrina Pendachanska is Vitellia, and mezzo-soprano Bernarda Fink is Sesto, with soprano Sunhai Im as Servilia, mezzo-soprano Marie-Claude Chapuis as Anio, and bass Sergio Foresti as Publio. Here's the conclusion of La Clemenza di Tito by Mozart.
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The generous Emperor Tito is astounded to find out just how many of his friends were prepared to kill him. Even his close friend Sesto and the woman he's planning to marry, Vitellia. But true to his nature, he forgives everyone as the opera ends. That was Act Two of La Clemenza di Tito by Mozart. Conductor René Jacobs led the Freiburg Baroque Orchestra and the Rias Chamber Chorus. In the cast of that 2005 recording, Mark Padmore is Tito, Alexandrina Pentachanska is Vitellia, and Bernarda Fink is Sesto, with Sunhai Im as Servilia, Marie-Claude Chapuis as Anio, and Sergio Foresti as Publio. And that's all the time we have this week. 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